0: The detective has so much lunch, and it's so nice. It's delicious.
1: Grilled calamari, like things like that.
0: Yeah. Recently, I was like, has someone made a cookbook? I think someone's made a cookbook. But it's all very soothing. And then at the end, it gets tied neatly up. So these frightening things that like murder or death or justice or corruption, they get kind of solved-ish, which is not what you get in real life. And it's not how things always work. So I think on some level, you know, my stories have murders and there's some justice and there's some clues and there's some red herrings, but it doesn't end up with the kind of resolution at the end of a true murder mystery. Yeah.
1: This is your first book. Has your mother, Margaret Atwood, given you any advice on how to get it out into the world?
0: No, she has done exactly what you want from your mother, yep. Which is to say, oh, how absolutely wonderful. I'm so proud of you. This is great. but, you know, her experience as a writer and also my father was a writer as well. Both of them started publishing in the 60s in Canada, which was a very, very different situation and a different world, really. Much of their both of their careers was defined by that environment that they were coming out of. And it's a very different world at this moment. And my mother's career certainly is not a usual one for a writer of fiction. So I'm not sure what she would say if I'm not sure what she would say if she was even saying anything more than how wonderful everything was. But no, she did. Both of my parents were supportive as parents.
1: 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Her book, The Good Eye, is available now wherever you buy fine books. 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

0: violence, and it's just hard to swallow.
1: Well, what kind of answers are you looking for at this point? What would you like to find know about this?
0: Well, because of Quebec's no-fault insurance and the way the system is set up, it seems that all we get to know is that the driver who was driving the vehicle, the individual who was driving the vehicle, was 80 years old, and he was simply lost control of his footing. His foot got stuck. Personally, I don't buy it because of the severity of the damage to the vehicle, but who was he? Was he evaluated for his driving abilities after the incident? Did he lose his license? Was he perhaps on medication at the time that may have impaired his cognitive abilities and shouldn't be driving? Does he have a recent history of minor accidents? You know, was he on a cell phone? All that was not and will not be investigated. And so we can't get to the truth of the situation because we can't ascertain all the facts.
1: Maria, good luck. That is Maria Spanakis, the daughter of George Spanakis, the 89-year-old Montreal man who was struck and killed in a parking lot in Saint-Laurent last year. Coming up next, language politics in this province and what to do with your dog poop. I'm Andrew Carter in Montreal on the iHeartRadio Talk Network.
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Fresh Breath, The Way I Am. They won first place in the North to North competition, the Artist Gateway between Canada and Sweden, and they're going to be representing Canada overseas, which is absolutely amazing, performing at the Lillibi Festival June 12th and 13th. So cool. Huge congrats to Fresh Breath. Do or Diatribe before that with Triangles. It's Dan McDonald. Thanks so much for tuning in. We'll keep moving right now. This is Indiana Drones, who collaborates often and performs with Billy Raful. Short, sweet, so good. If you get a chance to see Justin Zaccato and what he can do live, do it. This is Indiana Drones with The Moment on Here and Now.

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13: How are these high fuel prices making you feel these days? And are they prices, are they changing your idea of your summer driving plans? Well, yeah, it's starting to hurt out there for sure. And it's looking like a new survey from the Tire and Rubber Association of Canada finds that it is definitely prompting a lot of Ontario drivers to cancel or at least limit road trips this summer. Michael Majernik is the manager of communications for the Tire and Rubber Association. I spoke with him about some of the findings from their latest survey. Now, with the fuel prices rising the way they are, do you think we're going to see big changes?
14: Well, the high gas prices are sort of changing how Canadians are going to travel this summer, with most staying closer to home, while overlooking one of the simplest ways to save money, you know, the proper tire inflation. When it comes to summer road trips, two-thirds of Canadian drivers, 66%, say high gas prices will prompt them to cancel or limit their plans for this year.
13: Wow, that's a huge...

0: There you go. Good stuff from Kiki D from the late 70s. A couple of great songs that she was telling us
1: and
0: about.
1: And a reference to the Blue Moves album recorded in Toronto.
0: Right.
1: Eastern
0: right.
1: Sound, I believe.
0: This is Famous Lost Words, where we find classic interviews from our archives and play the best parts for you. I'm Tom Jokic with Christopher Ward. 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Up next, our Super 70s edition continues with Styx.
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6: And now the forecast from the AM 800 Weather Center. Some clouds overnight and a low 14 or 57 for your Sunday ahead. A mix of sun and cloud, slight chance of showers, and risk of a thunderstorm.

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1: 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All right, we're heading into our final segment with investigative journalist Ralph Pizzullo and covert operative Tosh Plumlee. And we're going to continue to delve into CIA cutouts, covert airfields, organized crime, false flag operations, and the shadow world that Plumlee calls illusionary warfare. And if even half of what Tosh witnessed is true, then the real history of the Cold War, America, has never been honestly told. That conversation continues right after this timeout on Coast to Coast AM.
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0: Nobody loves Whitney Houston like Meg Roberts.
1: Stevie, did this just pop into your head, this song?
2: It's the number two prom song.
0: Oh, really? Interesting. Okay, well, how much did prom cost you? As proms are taking place, have taken place at some schools. Some are coming up, like Sandwich High School this week. Rosanna joining us now. Rosanna, you guys had a bus. You rented a bus for prom.
3: Beep, beep. It was a Transit Windsor bus, and we saved a lot of money back in 2010. Would you believe that a bus now, not through Transit Windsor, but rather just like a general limousine company, does cost $1,500?
1: Whoa.
3: So that's double, yeah, what my guys and I paid. And, you know, I might not have been the prom queen, but I am the queen of proms. I tell you, I've been to three.
0: You have? Wow. Okay. Well, you're pretty good at this prom thing, I guess.
3: So, and you know, if the kids these days, the teeny boppers, if they want to save some money, they got to get on the committee and tell the committee people not to spend a bunch of money on all the floozy doozy decorations.
1: Yeah.
3: Just a couple balloons.
1: I like it, Rosanna. The advocacy around the prom table there.
0: But you want it to look nice and magical, don't you? The hall or whatever space you're going to be in for prom.
1: Do these kids care? I kind of know what she's getting at. No, because you're at prom. You're at that hall for a quick minute.
0: Well,
1: you are getting
0: there.
1: In. You are eating. And then I remember, like, I don't even know if we stayed around for two or three dances, which honestly is not nice, but I think the kids are getting out of there. They want to party.
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0: Dog owners in Leamington can expect increased enforcement starting last week. It was May 6th. They started an official rollout of a door-to-door campaign to ensure compliance with local animal control rules, looking to get dog tags under law. All dog owners are required to register their pets and purchase a valid dog tag. And joining us now with an update on how things are going so far is Mike Grushka, who is manager of bylaw enforcement in Leamington. Mike, good morning. Thanks for the time. How are things going so far?
8: Good morning, and thanks for having me on. Things are going well here in Leamington.
1: Good, good. Okay, can you tell us why, I guess this decision was made, why dog registration is going to be now enforced?
8: Yes. Well, something actually the municipality's taken on for the last few years, is at least since I've been here, something they take pretty seriously for some reasons that I'll kind of outline. Initially, I guess I'll say that there is a bylaw in place for animal control here in the municipality that requires every dog owner to make an application yearly to renew their dog license. So reasons behind it would be, first and foremost, is the safety of the animal itself. If it goes missing, wanders off, then when it is caught by animal control or one of our officers, it can easily be identified and returned to its owner. Also, what we have found is that through this process or through this procedure, that we have a really good idea of approximately how many dogs we have in the municipality and where they are. And for future

0: It is time to talk to Windsor Mayor Drew Dilkins, who joins us every week at this time. And today, why don't we start off with this? Good morning, Drew. We've had some a few texters. Good morning. Tell us that they've seen some barrels that have been removed in the area of the Gordie Howe Bridge project. What does that mean?
1: Ooh, it sounds like another rumor.
0: Yes.
2: Yeah, probably.
1: I'm sure the barrels are removed because the bridge is ready to go. We all know that, and it's, you know, I could sell squares for this, I think. We could just take the rest of this month, go into June and July, everyone buy a date, and the winner gets the pot, because every time I speak to someone, there is another rumor on the opening date of the Gordie Howe Bridge. I'm confident it will open soon, I just can't tell you which day.
0: Okay, so you have no idea, you can't tell what day, what time, who's going to be here, what it's going to be like.
1: I'm just hoping that I get an invitation to go.
2: Well, I hope
1: I honestly don't know. There is no flow of information. There's no secret information, at least coming through my office. And we don't know, but we're eagerly awaiting the opening of the Gordie Howe Bridge, and I hope it's sooner.

0: right. Call in to win. 1-877-518-5151. 4 out of 5 of those Josh Groban songs in order. I tried to make it a little tricky here and there, so we'll see if you can pull that out. Josh Groban fan should have no... Well, even a Josh Groban fan might have a problem with one of these. Pretty odd track that I pulled. So call in for that. 1-877-518-5151. We have one line open. We're going to free a second line as well for a backup caller. Mark is taking care of that. Mark's also got to hit that riddle stinger because we're going to do our second one of the show. Second, second riddle of today's show. What do these three things have in common? You tell me, and hopefully you can link it up with the first one. And once we get to number three, it might help you. But the first two, well, you do what you can. Pablo Honey, The Bends, OK Computer. Pablo Honey, The Bends. OK Computer, and Benz, B-E-N-D-S is what I'm spelling, what I'm saying there. The Benz. Pablo Honey, The Benz, OK Computer. That is your second of the three riddles today in our pop culture puzzle. Call in if you'd like to play the montage. Call in if you'd like to play The Choice Is Yours. And if you love these games, well, come on down to Second City. My next live trivia show is going to be on Tuesday the 26th. You can make your reservations at jasonagnew.com/trivia. Just click on the Tuesday the 26th Second City date and send in your reservation to Second City. I'm already told we've got about 50 people registered. So a bit of space, but if you've been wanting to come on down, it's going to be a good one. Tuesday the 26th of May, and it is going to be at 7:30.
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19: And now the forecast from the AM 800 Weather Center. A mix of sun and cloud could see a shower or two pop up late this afternoon with the risk of a thunderstorm. High 27 to humidex 34 or 93 Fahrenheit. Risk of a thunderstorm early this evening, then partly cloudy down to 17 or 63 for the low. Sunshine to start off your Victoria Day holiday tomorrow. Then some clouds roll in the afternoon. The wind out of the south gusting to 60, high 31, the humidex 35 or 95 Fahrenheit.
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11: All right, we are back to it here on a Sunday morning trivia. First, we're gonna do the montage, but of course we want to see here. We want to see if Brian from Whitby's Double Down is going to be a success, and if he goes on to grab one of our two big prizes, whether it be the Josh Groban or the Stuff You Should Know podcast live. So let's see what happens here. Brian from Whitby, you need to hit both of these questions. We left off with Louis Armstrong, so here is your next question. Louis Armstrong airport location.
20: New Orleans.
11: That is incorrect.
20: New Orleans.
11: Brian?
20: The break killed me. It was a long break.
11: It was a long break, and it got you. The chain game of Jeopardy gets him because he got excited with trying to double down. I'll explain. Well, you know what happened. You must answer in the form of a question, and boom, that's part of the game. That might be the hardest part of the game, is just when you know that answer and it's right there and you want to spit that answer out, and you forget that it must be answered in the form of a question. All right, here we go. We are going to do the montage here. The montage is going to be our first player. We've got Nikki from Whitby on the line to play the montage. Hi, Nikki.
21: Hi.
11: Nikki, five songs here. Going to play them again. If you can't get four to five in order, I hope you do. But if you cannot, we have Dale from Port Perry as a backup. So we're just going further and further east and a little bit north. But we're going to start with you. Four to five songs and artists. Fireworks weekend. Here we go.

0: still has to pay HST because it's an HST rebate, and the rebate's not available yet. So if they sell it in June and they got to pay their HST at the end of June, beginning of July, they still have to pay that $50K to the CRA, but there's no mechanism for them to get it back yet. So the buyers typically have to pay it on closing and then recoup it later. So then it's the same confusion still exists. What should they actually pay on closing? Because a lot of the agreements of purchase and sale will say, if it's available, you buyer pay the HST and you go get it back. If it's available, we'll credit you. And then you just, we'll deal with the CRA ourselves. If it's not available, you buyer, you pay the HST, and then you go get the credit back from the CRA. But then it's like, what do you tell the bank? So all of that confusion still exists. What is the actual price going to be on closing? We still don't know.
1: Because I can't imagine the bank is okay, you know, lending you, say, like in your example, $700,000, even though it's only going to be $650,000, is the bank then going to let you just keep the $50,000 difference when you get the credit back? Or they're going to want that difference, won't they? Or how is that going to work? Obviously, the down payment's at play, but are they going to be okay letting you just keep the difference without, like,
0: so that? The part that's still very confusing, because technically the buyer still has to pay it. It's technically still subject to HST.
1: Right.
0: There's just no mechanism to get that cash back from the CRA. So the builder can't get it back. The buyer can't get it back. So somebody's got to foot the bill for it now. Every purchase price on new build includes a $24,000 rebate. It could be more, but it's basically capped at $24,000. And so your mortgage was never based on the $24,000, but you never had to pay the $24,000 to the builder on closing and get it back. So it does create a lot of confusion, because the banks seem to be paying the whatever amount is in the contract. So if it says you're going to pay $650 plus HST, then your mortgage is $650. If it says $700 inclusive of HST, then you're getting a mortgage for $700. So it's kind of unclear on what's going to happen.
1: My concern for first-time buyers is that they're going to get the full amount from the bank, get the credit back, you know, $50,000 back, $60,000, whatever they're going to get back in whatever a year or whatever it is, and go spend it.
2: Yeah.
1: And they're going to go spend it without, like, just, you know, I don't know. That's I guess it's their money to do with what they want, but holy moly, that's...
0: Maybe it will change when the credit's actually available, and the banks will say, well, we know that it's
1: the
0: available,
1: credit's there.
0: You're not going to pay it on closing, so therefore you can't.
1: Right, right.
0: Get it, but right now the buyers, if the bank takes that position, then the buyers have to come up with the cash, and that's, so it's creating a lot of confusion for buyers, because the contracts are confusing. Some of them will say $650 plus tax, and then in the clause, like within the schedule itself, and this is why you should get it reviewed by a lawyer no matter what right now, because they're all taking different approaches. There's no, with the $24,000 rebate, there's a very consistent approach. It's been in place since 2010. It was, you're paying $700, the builder gets they credit you the $24,000 on closing, and you basically never see or feel or have to worry about it. But now it's saying, some of them are saying, well, if it's available, we'll give it to you, but if it's not available, you'll pay, and we don't know when it's going to be available, so we can't tell you what you're actually going to have to pay on closing.
1: Jeez.
0: So as a buyer, you could theoretically get hit with, like, if you're saying, oh, okay, I can only qualify for $650 and I want this to really work out, you could get hit. Like, if you have a buyer, so the awkward part is, when are you closing? If you're closing right now, I think as a buyer, you should just assume that you're going to have to pay it, right? Because, like, May, June, July, you probably have to pay it. But what if you're closing in October, right? Like, it could be
1: starting to build now.
2: Right.
1: Yeah.
0: It could be available in October, but it could not. So it's kind of a risk to, if you're banking on it being available, it could cause some confusion. It's kind of a mess, because the, like, guidance that's issued from the government actually says that the builders shouldn't credit it right now, because it's not available.
1: Credit. Wow. Oh my goodness. Mm.
0: That the buyer should pay for it and get it back.
1: Ugh.
0: Yeah.
1: Wow.
0: It's a total
2: mess. Then how many buyers have either the cash on hand? Or, I mean,
1: well, they're going to have to depend on the bank.
2: On the financing, right?
1: Yeah.
2: Like, it just, I don't know.
1: On the lender. That's why it's scary, in my opinion.
2: It is.
1: That's
2: I think
1: scary.
2: So too. Yeah.
0: And then it becomes even more confusing, because some of the builders are saying, like, okay, because there's three different programs right now. There's the original $24,000, the first time home buyer one that they announced over a year ago, and then the everything HST offer the next, basically,

0: these training companies, there's, I think, dozens and dozens of these training companies have popped up out of nowhere. And instead of charging the 15 to 20 grand that you would normally charge for these, they're charging five and not really giving the instructions. This is some scary, scary shit. The government has not been inspecting. Some of them, something like 60 of them, have never been inspected. These training companies, they're putting the tractor trailers on the road. This is some scary, scary stuff. That alone, I think, should have been a headline. There's some great visuals you can pull up with that. There's a lot of, you know, anything that should have had headlines. One that really bugs me out of this one, because it goes back. The last time the Auditor General reported on the Family Responsibility Office, or FRO, was in 2012. And the report then was the same as what I saw this week. They don't answer the phone ever. Women, and it's generally women who are waiting for child support and custody support, wait 8.5 months to a year just to get assessed. Well, that's the time they really are at their most vulnerable. Waiting to get that, you know, all of this is just insanity, and nothing has changed in the 14 years since that 2012 report, or at least nothing appears to have changed from what the auditor uncovered. This is just, again, terrible government oversight, and there's a culture clearly at the Family Responsibility Office that was in place 14 years ago that has not been addressed. And I think it really does. The people who are being hurt, these are not four donors and friends who are being hurt here. Single moms, newly single moms who are basically put out. I'm sure on occasion there are men that are applying for the family support as well. But for the most part, it's single moms who are just finding themselves suddenly single and not getting the support they need from this government. It's insanity. But those two stories, the AI and the trucking thing, are both, I think, worthy of their own full day's stories. And as you say, some in-depth digging into them. And it's the kind of thing, those are the kind of reports, and Cassine will probably, I used to keep all those sorts of reports around so that when the summer months came, I dug in. That's where I came up with the bottled water. That's where I found out they were charging like $2.50 for 1 million liters of water. It was buried in one of those reports that we'd covered for the day. And then a couple months later, when I actually got a chance to really go through that, what? And that became a whole summer of stories, and the government actually took action, added a $500 fee onto that. All sorts of stuff happened because I had time to dig into those stories. So hopefully people will dig into this. I think, as you say, the AI story is such an easy, it's hallucinating. We're all going to lose. It's just, it's an easy headline grab, but it's not the key story of this week's Auditor General's report.
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0: the time you want to send, and we can export it in PDF, and then you have the ability to email, text, or however, print it to share with your doctor.
1: Fantastic, Jill. And then finally, before we wrap up and talk cost and where we can learn more and buy it, how does it compare to other home-based blood pressure monitors? I know there's a couple on the market.
0: Yeah, there's quite a few out there. I think it's important to note that the American Heart Association does recommend the automatic cuff-style upper arm monitors. So we are one of those. There are some wrist and finger monitors, but they are not recommended by the AHA. We're also clinically validated, as I said, so that you do have confidence in the accuracy of the reading. Obviously, we are an approved medical device in the US and Canada and many countries throughout the world.
1: You also mentioned yours is smaller, so you can throw it in a suitcase and stuff.
0: It is very small and compact, which lends itself for travel or just being around the house without being some big box taking up counter space. I think that some of the included features are pretty key. So the connectivity, as I mentioned before, and it is a Wi-Fi sync, so you don't need to have your phone with you to get that sync or have an app open. You mentioned the compact size, as well as the integrated display so that you can see the results. It also provides automatic measurements, like a 3x averaging measurement, if you want to set it up to take the reading that way. And a lot of the hypertension organizations do recommend 2 or 3 consecutive measurements to make sure you're getting the most reliable measurement.
1: Yeah, I know that my doctor's office, it's like 5 or 6 in one sitting and they take the average. We chat price and where to learn more when we return on Tech Talk, plus Father's Day gadget gift ideas. Stick with us. We'll be right back.
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10: And now the forecast from the AM 800 Weather Center. For this evening, risk of a thunderstorm early on, then partly cloudy, down to 17 or 63 for the low overnight. Sunshine to start Victoria Day tomorrow, then some clouds roll in the afternoon. The wind out of the south gusting to 60 kilometers an hour in the morning, and a high 32 at the Humidex, 38 or 100 Fahrenheit. Cloudy periods tomorrow evening with a 30% chance of showers and a low 21 or 70.
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12: You know, we spent a little bit of time talking about this potentially great get for Montreal. It is the NATO Defense Bank, which I think up until the time we started talking about it, no one really knew anything about the NATO Defense Bank, except for people perhaps who did. But now we're hearing, of course, from lots of places, because Canada is going to be the site for the new bank. Problem is, there are a problem, at least for Montreal. There are other cities competing beyond just Montreal. You heard the clip, perhaps, of Doug Ford today trying to weigh in on this and saying that he does not support this kind of talk in Ontario. Apparently, this happened last week, where, you know, some people there who want to get that bank to go to Toronto were talking down Quebec, saying, well, you know, with the threat of a referendum or separation, maybe you don't want to be there. He said he would not necessarily say anything bad about Montreal, and it's a great city. But in the meantime, there's lots going on behind the scenes, which is kind of where I want to go right now. Jacques Deforge is CEO of Finance Montreal. They just sent a letter to the Prime Minister basically outlining all the reasons why this NATO Defense Bank should move to Montreal. So Jacques Deforge is on the line. Mr. Deforge, thanks for being here this afternoon. Can you, first of all, when I read CEO of Finance Montreal, for people who don't know, what is Finance Montreal?
13: Well, good afternoon, Aaron. It's my pleasure to be with you today. Well, Finance Montreal basically is what we call the cluster for the financial industry. We are an organization that has been created to promote and develop the financial sector in Quebec.
12: Okay, so you, along with others, I understand, of course, are pulling to, or pushing rather, to get this to come to Montreal. What are you pointing out in this letter that you wrote to the Prime Minister? What points are you making?
13: Well, basically, you know, you are right in mentioning that we are a large group of people working towards that goal. I mean, starting with the Mayor of Montreal, the Prime Minister of Quebec, a lot of people in the industry, and of course the financial sector. So basically what we said to the Prime Minister is that Montreal is ready. Montreal is ready, and in particular its financial system. We have a very diverse and complete ecosystem of financial institutions. You've seen the list in the letter. And everybody is ready to start now to support that bank.
12: So I just took a quick look at what is in the letter. You obviously highlight a lot of different things, but one of